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1: For WPAQ and WSYD News, I'm Bob King reporting. In Virginia, the Supreme Court Friday struck down a voter-approved Democratic congressional redistricting plan, delivering another major setback to the party in a nationwide battle against Republicans for an edge in this year's midterm elections. The court ruled the state's Democratic-led legislature violated procedural requirements when it placed the constitutional amendment on the ballot to authorize a mid-decade redistricting. Voters narrowly approved the amendment April 21st, but the court's ruling renders the result.

Results of that vote meaningless, meaning more wasted money in Virginia. Democrats had hoped to win as many as 4 additional U.S. House seats under Virginia's redrawn U.S. House map as a part of an attempt to offset Republican redistricting done elsewhere at the urging of President Donald Trump so he could gain more power. Legislative voting districts typically are redrawn once a decade after each census to account for population changes. But Trump started an unusual flurry of mid-decade redistricting last year when he encouraged Republican officials in Texas to redraw the maps. California responded with new voter-approved districts drawn to Democrats' advantage, and Utah's top court imposed a new congressional map that also helps Democrats. Meanwhile, Republicans stand to gain from new House districts passed in Florida, Missouri, North Carolina, Ohio, and Tennessee. The 2 people are in custody after deputies located a deceased man inside a Danville home this week. Ruled as a homicide by firearms by the sheriff's office. Deputies and investigators were dispatched to a home on the 500 block of Ivers Lane in reference to an unconscious 36-year-old man around 4:30 p.m. Monday. The man was identified as Andrew Malachi Dickinson, who lived at the home. He was later pronounced dead. As a result, 22-year-old Joshua Caleb Kaiser of Lynchburg was charged and arrested with 1 count of first-degree murder and 1 count of use of a firearm in the commission of a murder and 1 count of armed burglary, as well as 2 other charges. His partner, 38-year-old Francis Marie Whitley of Martinsville, was arrested and charged with 1 count of accessory after the fact to armed burglary and murder. Both are being held in jail pending court appearances. Well, some individuals in the Martinsville area seem to always be coming up with new ways to commit crime, sometime at their own expense. The Henry County Sheriff's Office is looking for help from the public to identify a person who set a car on fire in Martinsville on May 6th. This, of course, occurred on Wednesday, in addition to setting himself on fire. This incident took place in the parking lot of the Food Lion at 8500 AL Philpott Highway. Unfortunately for the person responsible, things didn't go as intended. During the commission of the crime, the sheriff's office said the suspect managed to catch himself on fire. It was all caught on surveillance cameras. They're now searching for someone who showed up with unexplained burns, singed eyebrows, and missing arm hair, who may smell suspiciously like burnt gasoline with other injuries. Whether it's just talk to appease the impatient masses or North Carolina really is getting close to a new state budget, House Speaker Destin Hall said the budget negotiations between the House and Senate are progressing, though lawmakers still remain at odds over several major issues, including tax cuts and pay raises for state employees. Hall said the House continues to push for significant raises for teachers and state employees and law enforcement officers, although it's a key sticking point between the two chambers. The House proposal includes an 8% raise for teachers and law enforcement alongside sizable raises for state employees. Earlier this week, Senate leader Phil Berger warned this time is running short to reach a deal. Berger said while a joint agreement remains the preferred outcome, the Senate is prepared to move forward with its own budget proposal if necessary. A North Carolina man has been arrested after he allegedly tortured his girlfriend for months before he stabbed her to death. Thomas Hamilton is accused of first-degree murder and first-degree forcible rape in the connection to the death of Isabella Mary Alexandria Straub. That investigation began May 1st when officers in the Charlotte-Mecklenburg department reported to a Quick Trip gas station in Charlotte. Hamilton, 24, told officers his girlfriend was at his nearby apartment and she stopped breathing. The officers found the 19-year-old Straub unconscious on a bed, wearing minimal clothing, was tied to the bed with toe straps. She had suffered multiple injuries and was pronounced dead at the scene. Authorities searched the apartment and found a bloody knife wrapped in cellophane, a baseball bat, and a sword, but was also found on a mattress and several clothing items in the home. Hamilton claimed Straub suffered a heart attack when they were having sex. However, an autopsy revealed she died after suffering multiple fractured bones and stab wounds. Hamilton was arrested May 1st and taken to the Mecklenburg County Jail. He's being held without bond with a court appearance scheduled for May 27th. One town in North Carolina may fail to exist in the future as a plan to dissolve one known as Speed, North Carolina. On Tuesday, the local government commission approved a plan submitted by the town, located in Edgewood County, to distribute its assets while it prepares to voluntarily surrender its charter.
Under the plan, parcels of property owned by Speed will be transferred to Edgecombe County, and the Speed

0: Volunteer Fire Department. The county will also receive the town's remaining $42,000 in cash, anticipated tax receipts, and personal property. And North Carolina residents may be bringing home more bacon in the future rather than its competitor, as a popular brand of sausage made in the Triad is paused production. Documents show Nice's Sausage had shut down part of its production after a notice of suspension was issued in September of last year for a specific portion of production that involved ready-to-eat processes. On Friday, the USDA said the facility has not requested the Food and Safety Inspection Service inspectors at this time. When asked if production could continue at Nice's Sausage without an FSIS inspector, the spokesperson said no. While the original suspension is still active, the USDA confirmed there's been no additional suspensions issued to the facility. So far, there's been no response from the company. For news just down the road, a man has been charged with the murder of his infant son in Stokes County. On April 28, deputies were contacted by Brenner's Children's Hospital about a 2.5-month-old infant who had been brought to the hospital with suspicious injuries. That infant, Preston Perdue, died from his injuries. After investigation by the Stokes County Sheriff's Office and the State Bureau of Investigation, Preston's father, Colby Perdue, was identified as a suspect. He was arrested Friday and charged with murder and felony child abuse, inflicting serious injury. He's being held in the Stokes County Jail without bond, with a court date set for May 12th of next week. In some local news, based on the latest North Carolina drought monitor released Thursday, Surry County is now the extreme drought level, along with most of the western two-thirds of the state. Participation currently stands at 36.5% below normal for this year as of April 30th. That's not counting the past few days where we only got minimal amounts of rain. Last month contributed to the deficit with a 2.12-inch output, one of the lowest April water outputs in years. Rainfall totals across the state are well below the normal for the past 6 months, based on the Southeast Regional Climate Center. Mount Airy's all-time average for April is nearly twice as much, 3.95 inches. Measurable rainfall amounts occurred on the 8 days last month, the largest 0.46 inch result April 6th. Currently, Mount Airy stands at 9.54 inches for the year, compared to its all-time average of 15.2 for the first months of the year. The school funding appears to be a huge problem statewide, and even more so in Surry County. Recently, parents here banded together to address to the Surry County Board of Commissioners an increased spending on local education to increase the spending. According to data compliance, Surry County ranks near the bottom of the state in per-student funding. One factor that stands out, however, is that two of the three school systems have access to a supplemental tax that Surry County Schools does not. Chairperson Bill Goins, retired educator with 34 years in the classroom, noted two of the three school systems within Surry County took advantage of a supplemental school tax, including Mount Airy and Elkin City Schools, while Surry County school systems failed to do so. Under North Carolina law, municipalities with city school systems may levy a supplemental tax specifically for school operations. That revenue goes to the city school system and is separate from the county property tax funds that goes to all three systems. Because Surry County Schools is not a municipal district, it has no access to that additional revenue stream, leaving it reliant solely on county appropriations and state and federal funding. Goins said the board has increased school funding annually during his tenure and has spent nearly $60 million in capital on schools. The county also funds school resource officers for the city's systems, costs not reflected in the per-student comparisons. Declining student enrollment across all three systems has offset annual funding increases, according to Goins, a trend he noted is not unique to Surry County. Goins said one solution would be raising taxes, but we have people that are struggling now to pay their taxes, people that are on fixed incomes. And for WPAQ and WSYD News, I'm Bob King reporting.
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1: In sports, Michael Jordan's charter lawsuit with NASCAR has done a lot to increase team valuations to nearly $100 million. It's also sparked rumors that two of the sport's smaller teams could be forced to shut down. Sources indicate Ricky Stenhouse Jr. is on the verge of losing his ride with Hayek Motorsports, a team that has operated with just one charter in the series without much success so far. It was already among the names being discussed a few weeks ago alongside the Haas factory team, which is also rumored to be shutting down its NASCAR operations. Meanwhile, RFK Racing has lost its third charter for the upcoming season. However, if rumors are anything to go by, Brad Keselowski's team might end up getting it back after one of the other teams shuts down. Keselowski and RFK Racing could easily take over Hayek's operations. While that would solve the problem for their driver, it also leave a lingering question about Stenhouse Jr.'s future. The only open spot on the grid right now points toward Richard Childress Racing and their duel with Kyle Busch. Although to replace a driver of Busch's caliber and star power, Stenhouse Jr. would need some really strong results and multiple victories this season. However, many believe Stenhouse Jr. is possibly the most logical choice for Childress in case they want to part ways with Busch, and the reason behind it will be explained in the near future. Well, a lot of high school postseason sports this weekend, and also coming up next weekend. In men's golf, 1 week after sweeping the top prizes at the conference tournament, East Series men's golf team ran the table again at the 3A Central Regional Championship, capturing their first regional title since 2023 by a margin of 31 strokes. Seniors Pinson Badgett and Braxton Davis earned individual accolades as medalists and runner-up in that tournament. The 2026 title is East Series' fourth regional championship in the past 6 years. They won this year's championship at Seven Lakes Golf Course with a score of 305, followed by North Stanley at 336 and Northmore at 337. Badgett captured his fourth regional championship with a 4-under par 68, finishing 9 strokes ahead of Davis and Northwood's Ben Porter. East Surrey will now compete in the 3A state championships coming up on Monday and Tuesday of this week at Longleaf Golf and Family Club in Southern Pines. Meanwhile, in the 4A ranks, North Surrey has the momentum after recently capturing its first ever regional golf title on Tuesday. The Greyhounds edged runner-up Lake Norman Charter by 1 stroke at Ashboro Country Club to win the 4A Central Regional title. The Greyhounds' top 4 golfers combined for a 322 team score, 38 over par. Meanwhile, Lake Norman Charter finished with a 323 and Salisbury registered a 336 score. 3 of North Surrey's top scorers in this year's championship competed at the regionals in 2024 and 25. That was Campbell Hardy, Jackson Gardner, and Logan Wall. Salisbury's Sam Goodman earned medalist honors with an 18-hole score of 74, 3 over par. North Surrey's Wall and Gardner finished 4 strokes back at 78, tying for second, alongside South Rowan's Dane Wheeler, West Stanley's Maverick Scott, and Lake Norman Charter's Tyler Burrows. Again, both the 3A and 4A state championships will be held coming up on Monday and Tuesday at Longleaf Golf and Family Club in Southern Pines. Also coming up next week on Monday, the ladies' soccer championships will open up. Monday's first round has Mount Airy seeded 23rd going to number 10 Owen in the 3A ranks. Meanwhile, number 18 seed Surrey Central will be at number 15 Mountain Heritage, and number 22 Chase High School will be at number 11 seed East Surrey. In 4A play, number 12 North Surrey will be hosting number 21 seed Lincoln Charter, and number 23 Stuart Kramer will be at number 10 Forbush. The winner of the Lincoln Charter North Surrey contest will be taking on number 5 seed Salisbury coming up on Thursday's second round. Meanwhile, if the Lady Bears get past Owen, they will go at East Rutherford coming up on Thursday. The Surrey Central Mountain Heritage winner will play at Hendersonville, and the East Surrey Chase survivor will be at Trinity. In 2A openers, number 9 seed South Stokes will host number 24 Albemarle. Number 16 seed Allegheny will be at number 12 Stormont, and number 11 seed Elkin will be at home to take on number 22 seed Hayesville. Scores from last night in the NBA playoffs, New York took a 108-94 win at Philadelphia to open up a 3-0 lead in that series.

0: Meanwhile, San Antonio won at home, won on the road as well, beating Minnesota 115-108. The Spurs lead that series 2-1. In the NHL, Carolina can wrap up their series at Philadelphia. The Hurricanes have a 3-0 lead today going into that contest. Meanwhile, Colorado leads Minnesota 2-0. That game's scheduled for today at Minnesota. Turning to baseball in minor league play in the Sally League action, it was Greensboro over Greenville 7-1. Hudson Valley beat Winston-Salem 3-2. In AAA play, Durham over Red Rock 4-3, and Charlotte got past Jacksonville 8-5. Some regional college baseball scores from yesterday. Number 8, Coastal Carolina, rolled over Old Dominion 16-8. It was California beating number 23, Virginia 7-4. Louisiana edged Appalachian State 5-4. It was Wake Forest, a 6-1 winner over Western Carolina at home. Georgia Tech beat Duke 10-9. Stanford got past NC State 6-5. And number 2, North Carolina, a winner at home over Pittsburgh 4-1. In the major leagues last night, two winners in the American League by shutouts. Toronto blanked the LA Angels 2-0. Also, Boston shut out Tampa Bay 2-0. Other home winners had Cleveland beating Minnesota 6-4. The White Sox losing to Seattle 12-8. Kansas City winning at home over Detroit 4-3. The Athletics won at Baltimore 4-3. And in the National League, home winners had the Dodgers beating the Braves 3-1. It was the Giants over the Pirates 5-2. On the road, Colorado got past Philadelphia 9-7. Washington edged Miami 3-2. The Mets, a winner at Arizona 3-1. St. Louis shuts out San Diego on the road 6-0. In interleague play, Houston blanked Cincinnati on the road 10-0. The Yankees lost at Milwaukee 6-0, and the Chicago Cubs, a winner at Texas 7-1. In high school baseball and softball playoff action in the second round last night, scores we have available currently. In baseball, in the 2A West Regional, South Stokes edged Elkin 4-3. It was Community School of Davidson over Starmount 5-3. In the 3A West Regionals, Surrey Central advanced, beating Madison 3-0. Union Academy beat West Wilkes 9-5. No score on East Surrey nor Stanley as of yet. And North Surrey fell to Pisgah on the road 7-6. It was West Stanley beating West Oaks 6-3. That in the 4A West region. In the second round, the state high school softball playoffs, South Stokes beat Cornerstone Academy 8-0 in 2A play. Also, it was Starmount over Cherokee 8-0. And the 3A ranks, East Surrey a winner at Owen 15-4. No score on the Surrey Central West Davidson contest. And North Surrey moves on to the third round with an 8-0 win at RS Central. West Stokes advanced, beating Lincoln Charter 14-3, and Forbush shut out Lake Norman 9-0. And for WPAQ and WSYD Sports, I'm Bob King reporting.
1: Also, we have a 3A baseball score. North Stanley down to East Surrey 16-4. Stay tuned for the morning obituaries. 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Call 336-710-2861 to sign up today. That walk is this morning, beginning at 10. Out at Mount Airy High School at the track. We'll have the morning obituaries coming up. Do you want to remind you of the U.S. Army Junior ROTC, East Surrey, having a car wash today from 9 this morning until noon. $5 donation,

0: or you could give more if you'd like. Rain or shine, weather, whatever. The weather is not going to matter. They're going to wash cars. $5 at East Surrey next to the football field. That is going on this morning.
1: Good morning. Reflect on these words shared by a person describing death in this manner. A blind person leaving one room filled with a lifetime of bewildering darkness and entering another room bathed with comforting light and a panoramic window revealing a world of indescribable beauty. This comment is shared with you by Moody Funeral Service with the hope of instilling a sense of comfort and reassurance should you be experiencing grief and moments of confusion due to the recent loss of a loved one brought on by the transition from their earthly life into the next. These thoughts are brought to you by Moody Funeral Service with corporate offices and chapel in Mount Airy, Moody Davis Funeral Service in Dobson, and in Stuart, Virginia.
0: Cynthia Brent, 69, passed away peacefully May 3rd. She was born October 7th, 1956, to Christine Stoneman. Cynthia was preceded in death by her beloved mother and her brother, Dwayne Stoneman. She is lovingly remembered by her family, including her brother, Don Stoneman, her son, Kevin McGehee, her daughter, Shannon Douglas, her cherished grandchildren, Jordan and David Douglas. Memorial gathering will be this Friday, May 15th, at Moody Funeral Home in Mount Airy. 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Cynthia Brent, age 69. Mrs. Shirley Chapel Brown, 90, of Mount Airy, passed away peacefully at her home Wednesday afternoon, born November 16, 1935, in Surrey County. Shirley was one of five children born to the late Floyd W. and Novella Adams Chapel. She was raised in Mount Airy, graduated from Mount Airy High School in 1954. On September 6th of that same year, she married the first and only love of her life, Walter Taylor Brown, Jr., beginning a devoted marriage that spanned more than 71 years. She is survived by her husband, Walter Taylor Brown, Jr., a daughter and son-in-law, Ruth Ann, and John Lattimore, two sons and daughters-in-law, Todd and Sherry Brown, and Judd and Ava Brown. A service of worship and celebration of Shirley's life will take place Tuesday at 2 o'clock at Moody Funeral Home Chapel, Mount Airy, Reverend Mark A. Reese, Jr. officiating. Burial follows at Oakdale Cemetery. The family will receive friends Tuesday, 12:30 until 2 at Moody's. 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In lieu of flowers, memorial contributions may be made to Mountain Valley Hospice and Palliative Care. 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That's Mrs. Shirley Chapel Brown, 90, of Mount Airy. Mrs. Mary Ann Goad Calhoun, 76, of Dobson, passed away Wednesday at her residence. She was born July the 5th, 1949, in Carroll County, Virginia, to the late Alvin Ray Goad and the late Lucy Elizabeth Haynes Goad. In addition to her parents, she's preceded in death by her sister, Esther Rigney. Left to cherish her memories, her loving husband of 43 years, Jimmy Calhoun, her sister and brother-in-law, Debbie and Ray Bryant, her niece, Stacy At Acres, her nephews, Johnny, Teddy, and Robert Rigney. Mrs. Calhoun was a devoted wife. She was a kind and humble woman, had worked at Spencer's in Mount Airy. A celebration of life will be held at 11 a.m. on Tuesday in the Moody Davis Chapel. Dr. Jonathan Cass Stevens officiating. Moody Davis Funeral Service.

0: Dobson is respectfully serving the Calhoun family. Mrs. Mary Ann Goad Calhoun, 76, of Dobson. Mr. Billy Dwight Hyatt, 65, of Mount Airy, passed away Saturday evening, April 18th, at his home as a result of a house fire. Mr. Hyatt was born September the 15th, 1960, in Surrey County, son of the late Herman Guy Hyatt Sr. and Luella Petite Hyatt Day. He graduated from East Forsyth High School in 1978. Was employed for many years with the water department for the city of Winston-Salem. Billy is survived by his sister, Cynthia Hyatt McGee, his brother, Herman Guy Hyatt Jr., and several nieces and nephews. Graveside service will take place this Friday, 2 o'clock at Skyline Memory Gardens, Reverend Rusty Reed officiating. No formal visitation will be held. Moody's Mount Airy is serving the family. 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Mr. Billy Dwight Hyatt, 65, of Winston-Salem. Virginia Ruth Riley Isaacs met her Lord and Savior, Jesus Christ, on April 30th. At Pittsburgh Christian Village. She was born June 11, 1942, to Samuel Isaac Riley and Ruth Lillian Damewood Riley in Charleston, South Carolina, left to cherish her memory her husband of 64 years, Jerry Grady Isaacs, her three children, Mark, Debbie Isaacs, Kathy and Lee White, and Melissa and Todd Godfrey. The family will receive friends today from 10 this morning until 11 at Moody Funeral Home, Mount Airy. Service beginning at 11 this morning. Burial follows at Pinnacle Baptist Church Cemetery at 1054 East Old Phillips Road in Pinnacle. 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And Mrs. Diane Catherine Puckett Lambert, 72, of Mesquite, Nevada, went home to be with her Lord and Savior Jesus Christ, whom she loved with all her heart, on Saturday from Mesa View Regional Hospital in Mesquite, Nevada. She was born December 6, 1953, in Surrey County, to the late Reverend Eugene and Mabel Blackburn Puckett. Left to cherish her memory, her husband of 28 years, Phil Lambert, daughters Christy Boyles and Trey, Tish Butcher and Eddie and Savannah Joyce, and Kevin, 8 grandchildren. The funeral will be held Monday, May 11th at 2 o'clock at the Moody Funeral Home Chapel, Mount Airy. 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Mrs. Diane Catherine Puckett Lambert, 72, of Mesquite, Nevada. WSYD, Mount Airy, North Carolina, would like to extend our condolences to the bereaved. 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
2: Good morning and welcome to another edition of Sounds Like the 70s here on WSYD. I'm Brack Llewellyn. Every episode of our program is dedicated to the memory of Todd Jessup, TJ the DJ, Mr. Saturday Morning here at Granite City Gold for so many years, and nobody loved 70s music as much as he did. TJ, this one's for you. On this Mother's Day weekend, we thought we'd spend some time honoring some of the women who rocked the music charts in the 1970s. Some of them were moms, some of them were inspired by their musical moms. And we'll start this morning with a mother of four, Carole King, whose Tapestry album in 1971 set the tone for women in music for the entire decade.

Man in Paris from 1974. This is Sounds Like the 70s on WSYD. Stevie Nicks' mother was very protective of her daughter and instilled in her a love of fairy tales. And I can't help but believe that inspired Stevie Nicks' expansive imagination in music. Here's one of her best pieces, Landslide, from 1975.

Donna Summer with her best-selling disco hit from 1979, Hot Stuff, as we honor some of the women who rocked the music charts in the 70s on Sounds Like the 70s. Carly Simon is a mother of two, including singer-songwriter Sally Taylor, daughter with her former husband, James Taylor. Here's Carly Simon with one of her signature songs, You're So Vain.

This is Sounds Like the 70s on WSYD, and on this Mother's Day weekend, we're honoring some of the women who topped the charts in the 1970s. Gladys Knight's mom was a nurse's aide, not musical at all, but she got Gladys singing in her home church at age 4.

Janis Joplin. That was her 1971 cover of Kris Kristofferson's hit, Me and Bobby McGee. Bonnie Lynn Raitt has music in her DNA. Her mother, Marge Goddard, was a pianist, and her father, John Raitt, was a well-known Broadway actor and singer in musical theater.

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Anne Murray has two children, William, born 1976, and Dawn, born in 1979. Dawn is a singer-songwriter and artist who has recorded with her mother a number of times.

Anne and Nancy Wilson, the sister act that puts Heart on the charts. Roberta Flack's mom, Irene, was a church organist. Naturally, Roberta got her start in the church choir. Drumming.

Dolly Parton, who was the fourth of 12 children in her family. But despite all those kids, her mother, A.B. Lee, managed to keep them entertained with Smoky Mountain folklore and ancient ballads, sparking the imagination of a future superstar. This is Sounds Like the 70s on WSYD on this Mother's Day weekend. Barbara Streisand's mother, Diana, had been a soprano in her youth and considered a career in music herself, but later became a school secretary. Daughter Barbara never considered anything but music.

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1: Good morning. You're listening to Sounds Like the 70s on WSYD. And on this Mother's Day weekend, we're saluting some of the women who topped the charts in our decade. Blondie's Debbie Harry has no kids of her own, but she is godmother to two daughters of Blondie guitarist Chris Stein. Here's Blondie from 1979.

Here's a factoid. Grace Slick of Jefferson Airplane / Starship has a daughter. I remember when she was born, and there was a whole controversy about the name that Grace Slick chose at the time. I'll let you look that up. But there's a good chance you've seen Grace Slick's daughter at the movies or on TV. China Wayne Kantner was an MTV VJ back in the day. She also appeared in the movies Airheads and The Evening Star and on The Tube as a recurring character in the popular sitcom Home Improvement.

Yvonne Elliman had a strong decade in the 70s, releasing 6 albums and starring on Broadway in the original production of the Andrew Lloyd Webber rock opera, Jesus Christ Superstar. And Elliman has 2 kids of her own, Sage and

A Taste of Honey was formed in Los Angeles in 1972. Fronting this R&B group were vocalist Janice Marie Johnson, who also played bass, and Carlita Doran, also the band's guitarist.

On this Mother's Day weekend, we're spotlighting some of the women, some moms, some not, who topped the charts in the 1970s. Melanie Safka, a.k.a. just Melanie, was born and raised in the Astoria neighborhood of Queens, New York. Her mother was jazz singer Pauline Polly Altemeyer. With musical talent in her bloodstream and encouragement from her mom, Melanie made her first public singing appearance at age 4 on the radio show Live Like a Millionaire. Much of the rest is rock and roll history.

Vicki Sue Robinson's mother, Mary Ann, was a true Renaissance woman and the essence of the folk movement. She was a longtime folk singer and activist, a friend of Woody Guthrie, Pete and Mike Seeger, and many more. Mary Ann was also a poet, photographer, and writer. Small wonder that her daughter would follow in her musical footsteps, just with a different beat.

We wrap up our Mother's Day salute to women in 70s pop with a simple song from Helen Reddy. You and Me Against the World was written by Paul Williams and recorded by him as a traditional love ballad. When Helen Reddy prepared to cover the song, she saw it differently. She interpreted the tune as a mother bringing a message of support and reassurance to a child. So Reddy brought her real-life daughter Tracy to the studio to provide the voice you hear at the beginning and at the end of the song. Here from 1974, Helen and Tracy, You and Me Against the World. Happy Mother's Day.

0: love you, Mommy.
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2: 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I'm Brack Llewellyn. Thank you for listening. We'll see you next time when it Sounds Like the 70s on WSYD.
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1: She never asked for credit, did she?
2: No, she just showed up.
1: For the big things and all the little ones nobody else saw? The rides, the reminders, the second chances?
2: Yeah, that sounds about right.
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2: You show her.
1: With something she'll keep long after the day is over. A piece that feels like her. Timeless, strong, beautiful.
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1: 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A piece that feels like her. 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

0: She never asked for credit, did she?
1: No, she just showed up.
0: For the big things? And all the little ones nobody else saw? The rides, the reminders, the second chances?
1: Yeah, that sounds about right.
0: So maybe this year, you don't just say thank you.
1: You show her.
0: With something she'll keep long after the day is over. A piece that feels like her. Timeless, strong, beautiful.
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1: Because mom deserves the best.
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0: She never asked for credit, did she?
1: No, she just showed up.
0: For the big things? And all the little ones nobody else saw? The rides, the reminders, the second chances?
1: Yeah, that sounds about right.
0: So maybe this year, you don't just say, thank you.
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are stumping and the jam is pumping. Look ahead, the crowd is jumping. Pump it up a little more, get the party going on the dance floor. See, 'cause that's where the party's at, and you find out if you